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0: Jeb is with us in Columbia, South Carolina. Hi, Jeb. How are you?
6: I'm doing good. How about y'all?
0: Better than I deserve. What's up?
6: So I'm just starting to get into the Dave Ramsey stuff, and I'm starting to do my baby step because I'm getting married in November. I'm starting the baby steps.
0: Oh, congratulations.
6: Thank you. My question is, is a high-yield savings better than a money market account? Or because I'm trying to get it where, like, my daddy has worked his whole life. He got into me as, you got to work until you're 55, then you enjoy your life. And I don't want to do that. I want to enjoy your life as I go on, get older.
0: Well,
6: and because I'm 24 years old, and I love to go out and do stuff and enjoy life as I go on, go through life.
7: I can appreciate that, Jeff. As long as you pay cash for it, we're all about that.
0: As long as you get out of debt and stay out of debt, you'll have the money to do that.
7: That's right.
6: Yeah.
0: But if you're financing that idea that you just laid out, then it would be a bad idea.
7: But you're going to follow the baby steps, you said. But to answer your question, I prefer a high-yield savings account, Jeb, and this would be more for your emergency funds. So that $1,000 on baby step one, and then once you are debt-free, all of your consumer debt is paid off, then you bump that up to 3 to 6 months of expenses. So we have a high-yield savings account.
0: At Fairwinds Credit Union.
7: Yeah, at Fairwinds. Yeah. And I like it because you usually can get a higher rate of return slightly, not significant, but it's there. Now it does not have, most of them do not have the ability to have a debit card or write checks out of. So sometimes transferring money, you'd have to transfer it to a checking account if you needed to get to it. But if it's all within one system like Fairwinds and you have a checking account with them, it's fine. You can just move money from account to account. We used to have a money market account back probably 15 years ago, but we moved everything over to a high yield savings account.
0: The biggest difference is not the rate. The biggest difference is usually your high yield savings is going to be with a bank and you've got those transfer capabilities. It's just easier to manage, but the rate might be not different at all. Might be not different at all.
7: It's not that significant. It's usually a little bit higher with high yield, but
0: a high yield savings account is probably a 5 or a 10 year old product. Money market accounts have been around for 50 years. And so, you know, when we first started teaching this stuff, we're like, you know, don't put it in a stupid 1% or 0.5% savings account, passbook savings, they call it, at your bank. Don't do that. And don't put it in a CD because you get penalties if you withdraw it because your engine blew on your car. So use a money market account. And at that time, banks were starting to open these accounts. They called money market accounts, but they were kind of mirroring the actual money markets is what they were doing. Most of those have been rebranded to high yield savings accounts now. And so it's basically CD rates that are fully accessible. And, you know, that's the reason Rachel's saying that, and she's exactly right.
7: Yeah, but Jeb, seriously, go to fairwinds.org/Ramsey, and there's the smart bundle. And so you can get that all, you know, taken care of. And you can, you know, you're engaged. You'll have your wedding soon. So you guys open up one for a high-yield savings account for the wedding and put your names on it and start budgeting out of that so you pay cash for the wedding.
0: Megan is in Nashville. Hi, Megan. How are you?
8: Hi, I'm good. How are you doing?

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1: About how to answer the questions for your kid as a trans dad when they get old enough to ask, what was it like having breasts when you were younger, Dad? That sort of thing. Are you kidding? What percentage of people does that affect in the country? Is there like four people in the whole country?
2: Yeah, I want to talk more about that coming up. Yeah, I've got another example of that sort of thinking. But first, let's figure out who's reporting what. It's the lead story with Heather Myers. Heather.
3: Happy Monday, Joe and Jack. Same story covered three different ways. Let's start with ABC News. U.S. and Iran agreed to roadmap for final deal within 60 days. From CBS News, Vance says Iran to let international nuclear inspections resume after, quote, good day of talks. And from NBC News, technical talks will continue after Trump threats shake summit.
2: Yeah, I just, you can't hook me with, hey, this has been agreed to. Yeah, just let me know when you're done.
4: Right.
3: Well, this is a story that's splashed all over every website that I'm seeing as far as news stories are concerned. Fox News reporting that Keir Starmer resigns as British Prime Minister after devastating labor revolt.
1: Yeah, he's got like a 12% approval rating, one of the lowest approval ratings on earth.
2: And that's generous. Yeah, sixth prime minister in 7 years. So, you know. Okay, they're going to usher in another super lefty. Good luck, Britain.
1: They're going to have 7 in 10 years. That's incredible.
3: A revolving door. From NBC News, Trump blames vandals for reflecting pool problems and says it may need to be drained again.
2: How has the rehab of the reflecting pool become a bitter partisan battle? This is insane.
1: Yeah,
2: the no bid contract, I get, it was a little interesting, but come on.
1: I was reading Ian Bremmer's Twitter feed to see what he was thinking about the Iranian war negotiations. He said, by the way, I don't care about the reflecting pool. And I thought, yeah, that's where I am.
2: Amen.
1: That's a story I don't need to hear about.
3: From News Nation, soaring U.S. beef prices likely to rise thanks to trade and disease outbreaks. From CBS News this morning, a pilot reports a passenger bit a fellow flyer on a plane approaching Philadelphia.
1: Are you not supposed to do that?
2: Nope.
1: They should tell you that. I know how to buckle my seat. You didn't tell me anything about not biting other passengers.
2: Oh, the other thing network newses do when they're through with severe weather in the Midwest is every small plane crash around America. Yeah. They're obsessed with that now.
3: This is true. From News Nation, GLP-1 drugs linked to boosting testosterone and sperm count in men.
1: Oh, this is going to fix that.
2: Boosting?
1: So maybe obesity is why our testosterone has dropped all these years?
2: That does affect it,
1: And the sperm count?
2: Yeah, wow. Maybe.
3: And finally this morning from the Babylon Bee, ISIS claims responsibility for reflecting pool algae.
1: There you go. That whole people losing weight and sperm and testosterone coming back thing, that could be a huge story. Maybe we've figured out a problem here. Okay, lots on the way. If you miss it, get the podcast, Armstrong and Getty On Demand.
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1: They probably serve the worst thing I've ever eaten that I had over the weekend, which was fancy. I'll tell you about that later.
2: Do tell. But what the Bright Line is best known for is not that it reflects the gleam of the future, but the fact that it keeps hitting people. According to the Federal Railroad Administration, which apparently there is one of, the Bright Line has been involved in at least 185 fatalities since 2017.
1: That seems like a lot.
2: 148 of them were not believed to be suicide, so obviously, 37 of them were. But last year, the train hit and killed 41 people, none of whom, as best as the authorities could determine, was attempting to harm themselves. By comparison, the Long Island Railroad, the busiest commuter line in the country, hit and killed 6 people last year, not 41, but 6, while running 947 trains a day. Yeah, Bright Line was running 32.
1: Is it the train's fault if you get run over by a train? They leave tracks. They're easy to spot.
2: It's a good point. It's not like they can get you while you're walking across a baseball diamond or something like that. Yeah, exactly.
1: The parking lot of the mall.
2: Yeah, the accident rate was more than double that of the next highest. Floridians have started calling it the death train to maintain a sense of gallows humor about it. I just think it has to do with Florida and Florida man and that attitude. You can't tell me not to cross the tracks, right? I'm crossing the tracks, but the train's way faster than people are used to.
1: Oh, they think they got time to cross.
2: It closes on them so fast, Kerblooey.
1: Wow.
2: Yeah.
1: Whew. We got a lot on the way. Trust us, it's interesting. We don't have time to tell you about it.
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1: Count. So this is an Aaron Sorkin thing, which is why they talk really fast, and it's very, very dramatic, but it's...
2: A lot of walking and talking, yes.
1: But it's allegedly based on the interviews of people who worked for Zuckerberg and Facebook, and it gets to his congressional hearings. That thing there where he says, enough! And he stands up. They were practicing for his congressional testimony, the first time that he testified before Congress. And they were doing a mock him sitting at a desk with his suit and tie on, trying to handle the questioning. And they're really pushing him to try to get ready. And he screams, I'm enough. And people around here do what I say I want to do. It's like the Jack Nicholson, you know, finally snaps.
2: Yeah.
1: You're damn right I heard the code red. It's like that sort of thing with Zuckerberg. But it looks damn interesting. I don't know how much... is Zuckerberg pushing back and claiming that's not true? I haven't heard that yet. It hasn't come
2: right
1: out.
2: Yeah, I don't know. It's tough for me to take this to enjoy it too much because I take this so seriously as a topic. I don't need Aaron Sorkin like really jazzing it up for me, and then I come away with a mistaken impression.
1: But
2: it does sound, if you don't take everything too seriously, this sounds really entertaining.
1: If Zuckerberg behind the scenes, and this is not hard to imagine, is talking about how I don't care what the government thinks, I'm bigger than the government now and stuff like that. At the time of the whole disinformation stuff, this is a lot of what it's about during the COVID era, when the people internally didn't like the fact that they weren't allowing certain points of view on. Looks damn interesting, I'll tell you that.
2: You remember how in the whole Trump cabinet was wearing the same shoes? Well, now they're all eating sauerkraut. More on that to come. Stay with us if you can.
3: Armstrong and Getty.
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3: Of Ilhan Omar is facing intense scrutiny as Republicans demand an investigation after her husband's net worth magically plunged from a high of $30 million in her original filing to just $20K to $125K. Income last year, $200,000 to $100,000, according to the New York Post. There's going to be an investigation up.
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1: Back to Mueller.
2: Oh, yeah, when he was with the FBI. Yeah, yep. We always talked about that. Would it go as far back as Mueller?
1: Right. Because if you go back that far, then you've got to go back a little bit further. But why do we believe this then? And then you could go all the way back.
2: Well,
1: and
2: but I don't think for Mueller it was as much as Russia collusion as it was that, you know, Mueller and FISA policy.
1: Yeah, there was that too.
2: Yeah.
1: Yeah. I mean, no. Yeah. It was. Yeah, well, that's the problem. Because we asked, is this only part of a bigger picture of them? Because remember, the courts in October of 2016, the outgoing, basically almost the end of the Obama administration, telling the FISA courts, sorry, we didn't follow your orders to quit violating people's rights.
2: And it went back to Mueller.
1: And it went back to Mueller. Yep. So we wanted to know if other things were happening, and there's the Mueller connection right there.
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1: And that's going to be a tough thing to do. Even in the Senate, for example, let's say they start with the Senate.
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1: On the Trump administration now saying Iran has agreed to allow inspectors from the U.N.'s nuclear agency into the country. That promise, however, was also a part of the deal with Iran reached under the Obama administration, which President Trump tore up. Here's ABC's Steve Gagnard.
2: Some sort of an international body that may begin to at least provide some of the information that's been missing, frankly, for months, if not years. And then it's going to be a decision by the intelligence community about, are the Iranians pushing beyond what eventually will be agreed to?
1: There are changes on the way in the intelligence community, sources tell ABC News. The new acting director of national intelligence, Bull Pulte, has started laying people off. The House could vote as soon as today on a housing reform package that passed the Senate with bipartisan support, one part of it banning Wall Street investors from buying up single-family homes. Europe is roasting, with much of the continent expecting temperatures in the mid-90s or higher for several days. This is ABC News.
3: Right now, traffic.
4: All major roads are clear of accidents this morning. I-24 east of Market Street is pretty backed up at the moment. Aside from that, expect normal traffic on the interstate. Graham Pulliam, right now, traffic.
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10: Partly cloudy today with a high of 79. Clear to

0: night with a low of 61, and much of the same tomorrow with a high of 85. Right now it's 67 degrees at WGOW, and you're listening to Talk Radio 102.3.
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1: Deadly heat wave is blanketing much of Europe. At least 18 people have died so far in France. Voters hit the polls in four more states for primaries today: New York, Utah, South Carolina, and Maryland. Prime Day's back. Amazon's summer shopping event underway now, expected to generate $26 billion in sales. 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
2: Right now, traffic.
3: All major roads are clear of accidents this morning. I-24 east of Market Street is pretty backed up at the moment. Aside from that, expect normal traffic on the interstate. Graham Pulliam, right now traffic.
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5: President Trump calls corporate media fake news and the enemy of the people. Is he right? 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

0: All right, so please be careful of that. I think it's a pothole. I don't think it's a sinkhole. I don't know, but I think it's a pothole.
1: Well, you two get together then, because you're both saying different
0: it's
1: things.
0: It's a hole. It's a hole. All right, here we go. You know, it's still happening. Nearly 2 years after Hurricane Helene's catastrophic floods in North Carolina, volunteers are still cleaning up parts of the western area of the state. Chattanooga has, of course, responded with supplies, money, and thousands of volunteer hours. And that effort continues this week as we welcome Jamie Holodak, who was leading a group of young people from St. Peter's

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8: Play that stupid Dave Ramsey promo during my show. It makes me mad.
9: That's the reason we do it.
8: God, it's so dumb. It is so dumb. It's the dumbest thing I've ever heard Dave Ramsey say. He's talking, if you listen to the ad, he's like, a bunch of people who go to Harvard and Yale and Princeton fail at things. It's like, I mean, yeah, I guess. Okay. And then he says, but because my team's good at football, I got a good education. It's like, doesn't even make any sense. Nobody thinks Harvard and Yale and Princeton are good at football. It makes no sense. None. Jacob Morrison doesn't even know what football is. He's like, is it soccer? Is it football? Is it rugby? My wife made a huge mistake. So for my son's birthday, she redid his room in Kansas City Chiefs colors and stuff. I don't know why. I don't know where I've gone wrong. I'm a Cowboys fan. I'm a Cubs fan. I'm a Gator fan. And this guy is a Yankee, Kansas City, Alabama fan. Now, he's a bandwagon guy, I guess, because he's young and stupid. But anyway, on the door, she took down a picture, not on the door, but on the wall, she took down a picture that I put up when he was born of Ulysses S. Grant, which is what every kid wants in their room, a picture of Ulysses S. Grant. And if you go look at him, I kind of look like him. I'm just going to be completely honest with you. It's kind of terrifying. But she took that down and put up a picture of what she thought was like a football print. She doesn't know this. Well, she knows now. But it's a rugby print. It's actually rugby. It's a guy. It's a guy kicking a rugby ball through a goalpost, a rugby goalpost. And I'm like, God, women, you guys, you're lucky you're attractive. Like that was my response. Jacob Morrison also lucky he's attractive. I mean, we put up with a lot from him because of it. Jacob Morrison, World Cup. Have you caught the fever yet?
10: Yeah.
8: Go on. Give me something. what do you mean? Yeah, you're on talk shows. What are you doing?
10: No, I haven't. I haven't watched a single game.
8: Are you serious? This is, it's a communist, socialist, collectivist
10: thing. I know.
8: 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Jacob, I'm doing your show for you.
10: I'm giving you all the
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10: 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I did the mile and the 2 mile.
8: What was your fastest mile?
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1: So, all right, wait, I got one. While we're on the tariff subject, if it is, quote, to protect domestic industries, let me give you an example where that backfires. If you go, I got back about a month ago from Greece. I've been many times before. One of the most interesting things I noticed, first of all, I don't drink whiskey, I don't drink bourbon, I don't drink scotch. I like to drink wine, but we're sitting at a restaurant pretty early on in the trip, and Ben, who I'm with, starts laughing. I'm like, what are you laughing about? And he's looking through the liquor menu. Mm. By far, what is the most expensive shot bottle you could buy? And second, is it close? And this list included a multitude, apparently, of good scotches, good bourbons, good whiskeys.
2: No idea.
1: Number one, by far, Jack Daniels.
3: I was curious. I wish I would have said it. I was
1: Europe tip of my intentionally tongue. Went and added additional tariffs to some of the most, in this whole fight with Trump, to some of the most, quote, iconic American items.
4: Name brands.
1: Yes. And it's one of
2: That's
1: those.
2: Funny.
1: This is why, to me, this whole back and forth getting a fight about it, everybody's just making it worse.
3: So that's an excellent point.
1: Which
3: Jamie.
1: Means,
3: again,
1: Jack Daniels, somebody's going to go drink something else because they're not going to pay $400 a bottle or whatever it was for Jack Daniels.
3: So the way that we teach this, again, using our econ jargon, is imports equals exports. Okay, what do I mean by that? If you decrease imports, you are decreasing exports because you get either retaliation or just simply the fact that now we're not trading with Japan, so they're not buying our goods as much either. So that's it's completely illustrated in the Jack Daniels example.
1: Yep.
2: 267-1023 is the number. Let's Talk Money. We'll be right back.
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9: President Trump makes tough decisions. 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
10: A CEO who's tough like Trump. 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
9: I'm John.

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3: Welcome back to Yappy Live. It's a revolution in common sense. We're here on the Talk Monster. We're called the Talk Monster because we're live and local all day long, 6 a.m. to 7 p.m., Monday through Friday. You can always weigh in on the Text Monster, which is sponsored by Warren & Griffin, Chattanooga's largest injury law firm, reminding you to never text and drive. And on Thursday, when Max and I are going to be there, Sport Talk is going to be broadcasting live from the Lookouts game, and it's going to be Warren & Griffin night. Don't text and drive night at the Lookouts game. It's going to be fun. By the way, someone weighed in on the text line just now and said, Yaffe, my redneck cousin can keep his above-ground pool clean and clear all summer long. Why is the reflecting pool thing so complicated? I don't know. Maybe we need to get your cousin.
4: I think the size
3: is
4: much different.
3: The size is different.
4: And
3: the way
4: it depends
3: it's laid
4: on
3: out.
4: What somebody's putting in the pool, you know?
3: It's also very shallow, from what I understand. It's not very deep, and that causes more problems. I don't really know. Apparently, it's been an issue for years. Like, in terms of algae, it's not a new thing. They have had algae issues in the past at the pool. So, I don't know. But we could take your redneck cousin. He called him that. I didn't. His redneck cousin. Take him up there and see. Maybe he can fix it.
4: I'm sure the old cousin's going to appreciate that. Yeah.
3: There you go. All right. What's the latest on Iran here? According to Fox News, says President Donald Trump on Monday warned that he would take whatever action he deems necessary if Iran fails to uphold its commitments amid a 60-day roadmap agreement after talks in Switzerland. He said, if Iran doesn't live up to their agreement, or if they're not behaving, I'll do what I have to do. Now, the results of the latest negotiations include measures to prevent incidents of miscommunication in the Strait of Hormuz, as well as the creation of a deconfliction cell. So we have a memorandum of understanding, and we have a deconfliction cell. This is just all these names we have come up with here. To help enforce the U.S.-Iran ceasefire agreement across all fronts. Now, another thing that's happened is apparently Iran has now denied that they're going to allow inspectors to come in to look at their nuclear program. Because, of course, they did. They agreed to it behind the scenes, and now they're denying it publicly. So that's why Iran is trying to do this. What's happening here, and I don't know if any of this is going to work, but what's happening here is we're getting Trump, we're getting Vance, and we're getting a good cop, bad cop routine, I guess. So J.D. Vance goes over there, and he's the good cop. Oh, we're going to be very nice to Iran, all of this stuff. In fact, here was J.D. Vance talking about it earlier today. He had got back to Washington.
5: Whether good faith or bad faith, you can't trust anybody's words. You have to trust what they actually do. Letting in the inspectors is a big deal, but again, we're going to see what they actually let the inspectors do once they're in the country. That's going to continually be a part of our negotiations. We left a lot of our team, the Iranians left a lot of their team at the resort there to keep on working at. So all in all, a very productive 36 hours. We're going to have to keep working it. Even with the caveat that's going to benefit American farmers and obviously benefit the people of Iran, we want both. But fundamentally, that money is not going to be unfrozen.

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1: Again. It's been a mess all day. It went through a little bit of a slump, but it's starting to build again. So if you're on 24, headed westbound, expect some delays. It's moving, but it's moving slowly.
2: Yeah, looking at the camera. So it's 24, you said westbound?
1: Yes, toward Nashville.
2: Towards Nashville. Okay.
1: Starts about the ridge cut now and all the way around the Rossville Boulevard area, all the way to Highway 27.
2: So if you're listening to us and you're stuck in traffic, I mean, it's Max's fault. He started the show saying it was good news, traffic was easing up. He jinxed it. As soon as you said that, traffic got worse again. So it's all your fault. That's it. That's okay.
1: I'm used to taking blame for everything. It's not a big deal.
2: Yeah, you're just used to it. You're just no, I'm used to it. I take blame for everything.
1: By the way, when am I going to get some pie?
2: See, that's my fault too. I didn't bring any pie. You got to tell me what she listens every now and then, Steffi. Believe it or not, I don't know why my wife listens sometimes. Well, she does.
1: I am not particular when it comes to pie. My favorite is probably apple.
2: So just so everyone knows, the reason why pie came up, and Max will not let it go, will not let it go. And by the way, it's a let it go day, if you didn't know that. It's an actual holiday, let it go day.
1: Let it go day.
2: But Max will not let
1: Somebody
2: it go.
1: Somebody should have told me.
2: Max won't let it go. My wife made me a pie for Father's Day. It's a chocolate silk pie, so it's got like a whipped topping, chocolate chips on top,
1: okay. Chocolate with the
2: crust.
1: Okay, I have not had lunch.
2: So it's really good. I mean, man, it's so good.
1: You are killing me.
2: It's so good. Seriously, last night for dessert, I just got it out of the fridge, grabbed a fork, and started eating it. Not all. There's some left. But I did not bring any in. I'm sorry. It's got to go in the fridge. It's a cold pie.
1: Yeah.
2: But, you know, I didn't even cut a piece. I was just eating it straight off the thing. Well, I'm just like a slob. I might as well have grabbed a 2-liter and started drinking straight out of the bottle.
1: You ever just picked up the milk jug and just chug-a-lugged it?
2: No, mostly because I don't drink milk very often. But I have done that with like a 2-liter of soda.
1: Yeah.
2: I just drink out of it. And that changed when I got married. When I was single, I could get away with that. When I got married.
1: What would your wife do if she saw you open up and drink it straight out of the bottle?
2: Well, she did walk down when I was just eating pie on the couch and was like, what are you doing? But it's, you know, it's for Father's Day.
1: Yeah.
2: But Steffi makes great desserts, makes the best cookies in the world.
1: It was your pie.
2: But you want a pie now.
1: But you would have thought that you'd have thought about your friend.
2: Is there a producer day on the calendar?
1: Of course not.
2: There's got to be a producer. So for producer day, I'll have her make a pie. No, she'll make you an apple pie if you want, Max. She can make you a nice apple pie. So I'll see if she can. And she makes it from scratch. So she buys apples.
1: Yeah.
2: Makes the crust.
1: Oh my gosh.
2: Makes it, cuts it all up.
1: Yeah.
2: It is a little bit harder than what I got, a chocolate silk pie. It's kind of easy.
1: Oh, yeah. Well, yeah.
2: Apple pie is pretty difficult.
1: Yeah.
2: But she makes it. It's so good.
1: Well, I don't have to have apple. I mean, I'm not against chocolate pie.
2: Okay, chocolate pie.
1: I'm not against coconut pie or lemon meringue pie.
2: I like key lime. Do you like a good key lime pie?
1: Yeah.
2: We need to go to the Cookie Jar Cafe, steal one of those gift cards. They make all kinds of cakes and pies, don't they?
1: Yeah.
2: Don't they?
1: Listen.
2: Or Cafe over.
1: Yeah, they have great. Yeah.
2: They're good, too.
1: I like... You weren't here when Shoney's was here, but they used to have a great strawberry pie.
2: You know, it's really funny you mentioned that. So, one, I miss Shoney's. When I was a kid and we would travel to some kind of road trip, we would usually go to Shoney's sometime on the road because you get the buffet, especially the breakfast buffet.
1: Yeah.
2: But it's funny, we used to have to go to Shoney's because my mom, for her birthday, would always request a strawberry pie.
1: Oh, they had great strawberry pie.
2: It's hard to find. Not a lot of places really make a good strawberry pie, believe it or not. It's only available like certain times of the year. And Shoney's was one of the places that had it, a good strawberry pie. And now they're gone.
1: I wonder how many people in the audience remember the Shoney's Slim Jim. That's what I always had. That was the sandwich I ate.
2: Oh, really?
1: A Slim Jim and a piece of strawberry pie.
2: That sounds good. You know, it's funny.
1: Can you finish the show without me? I am really hungry.
2: We can tell.

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1: What we're about to do is fund the Border Patrol and ICE through the entire Trump term. Gosh, you wouldn't help us. America will be safer.
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10: Well, the clouds are going to stay with us this afternoon, a high of 76 degrees. And that's where we're at right now. Going down to 61 tonight. Tomorrow's high should be about 85 with some sunshine. Once again, 76 degrees and clouds at the Talk Monster.
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1: From ABC News, I'm Wayne Cabot, saying Iran is wrong. President Trump maintaining Iran will let in nuclear inspectors. Iran's foreign minister saying no such deal was made.
2: They're wrong. They're wrong. They know they're wrong. They told us inside, and we have it down, 100% inspections. And if they were right, I'd cancel the meetings right now.
1: Trump also justifying his ask of more war money from Congress, saying that the $80 billion he wants is very cheap to prevent Iran from using a nuclear weapon. The U.S. is easing restrictions on Iran's World Cup team, allowing the squad to travel into the country 2 days before the next match. Meta not commenting on a New York Times report today that it's building an odds-making app similar to Polymarket and Kalshi. Bargain hunters are all over Amazon today looking for Prime Day deals.
3: Amazon's summer sales event is kicking off today, and it'll run through Friday. Adobe Analytics predicts it'll likely drive over $26 billion in spending over 3 days, a 9% jump from last year.
1: ABC's Jim Ryan. Olympic skating legend Bode Miller, arrested in Idaho, says TMZ, for alleged possession of a controlled substance and drug paraphernalia. The Supreme Court saying a Rastafarian whose hair was cut by Louisiana prison workers can't sue them. Damon Lander says his hair is sacred. Shaving it violates his right to practice his religion.
4: In this particular context, as in many other contexts, there is no dispute as to the right at issue. And there is no dispute that the right at issue to not have his head shaved in this way was violated. But it is all about the remedy, not whether his rights were violated. And in this case, the court essentially says, yes, he has a right, but no, he doesn't have a remedy if the remedy is monetary damages.
1: Legal contributor James Sample. No changing of the guard in London, no daytime climb on the Eiffel Tower in France under a heat dome, giving France its highest recorded average reading ever. This is ABC. Hot.
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9: Watch out for wrecks on 75 northbound at the East Ridge exit and South Terrace at Marlboro and at the on-ramp to 24 just past Moore. Drive carefully. We'll do our best to get you through the afternoon. Art Sanders, right now, traffic.
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0: 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Rich Mazingo joins us, of course. He's been hanging out in the Talk Monster Green Room, sponsored by the Hemp House. Always good to see you, my man.
1: Lookouts.
0: What now?
1: You're coming to see the first place lookouts.
0: That's right. That's right.
1: First place as of today.
0: Clean slate, second half, ready to go.
1: Yeah, absolutely, ready. Let's go. Let's go. Let's make this thing happen.
0: And so close from winning the first half.
1: Oh, gosh. It was, we got off to such an unbelievable start. 8-1. I mean, we started the season 8-1, which is just unfathomable at Double-A baseball, especially that early in the year. And then played well, and just that Cubs organization, man, they just kept chipping away. And the last six games at their home, and we split the series 3-3 and ended up losing by a game. So that's the way it goes.
2: I'm tough curious, from a baseball, because we've talked to you so much about, like, spectators and what, from the baseball side of things, have you heard from the coaching staff or players what they like and are there things that they like about the park and dislike about the park as far as the numbers and –
1: I have not heard a single thing about it. I know, you know, like the dugouts are huge. The dugouts are really big and there's steps up there and there's seats in it. The warning track they like, the field surface is just immaculate right this minute. But as far as the dimensions, where the ball carries, any of that kind of stuff, haven't heard a single thing.
2: Okay.
1: You know, we put that club in center field, and that club's an amazing, the Kubota of Chattanooga club in center field is spectacular. And you just want to make sure there was a good batter's eye out there, that they could pick up the ball well. But man, they score some runs in that ballpark. So I haven't heard no negative anything about the playing in Erlanger Park and what that's meant for those guys. They seem to really enjoy all of it, to be honest.
2: So no leaning whether it's a hitter's park or a pitcher's park.
1: Not at this point. Okay. No. I mean, it's not like it's not a band box. The ball doesn't just jump out of there, but you'll see home runs. You'll see the balls move a little bit. So I think it's a fair ballpark right this minute.
0: Fair enough.
1: That's all we need. Just fair.
2: See what you did there.
1: Just fair.
0: And what you did there was today's article in the Times Free Press. Very interesting on attendance.
1: It's a crazy, isn't it, man?
0: It's unbelievably crazy. I mean, not that it's shocking. I mean, it's a bigger park with more seats and all that stuff, but I mean, to eclipse last year's attendance potentially by July 1st.
1: It's been amazing. It's Chattanooga. It's Chattanooga showing up and doing what Chattanooga does, and they've really supported us. And you know, one of the things that I've seen a ton this year is, you know, I'll see people who I see every year at the ballpark, but instead of seeing them once or twice during the year, I mean, I've seen people 5, 6, 7, 8 times. One of the judges in our area said, I haven't missed a series yet. Been there for every series so far. So the defender's out there all the time. I mean, just and David, I've used your line 1,000 times. You know, this is like the old Riverbend, man. It's you're coming out to see whether it's the Doobie Brothers or Leonard Skinner or whoever it may be. But, man, you're going to see your neighbors and your friends and people you haven't seen since last year. And that just happens every single night. I walked by Cindy Ricks the other day. I hope I don't get in trouble for calling her out like this. But I walked by her the third time, and I said, "What are you doing?" She said, "I haven't sat down yet. We're just making laps around the ballpark." So just a cool place to hang. It's been well-received, and people seem to really enjoy it. But the numbers are pretty spectacular when you talk about not even being halfway through the season yet. And what was it, 85%, David, mm-hmm. that we are of last year already, which is just
0: with only 30 games, including this homestand.
1: Yeah, so we'll pass the halfway mark in what, after
2: Saturday or Sunday?
1: Friday's
2: game.
1: Will be the 34th game of the year. So then the next game, we're into the second half of the year.
0: Right.
1: Actually, right after Saturday, I guess.

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1: You originally, and you can tell the story, but you originally were our Game of the Week reporter, Red Zone Ron.
2: And that name has never gone away.
1: I know. I threatened to take it when you went to Stump on Sports. And we said, you can't be Red Zone Ron, but you're always going to be Red Zone.
2: I mean, Jay Blackman messaged me. He still calls me Red Zone.
1: Of course. That's your name.
2: I mean.
1: You can't dodge that.
2: But, you know, this was going to be my final season. But we had a health scare in the last month and a half.
1: Right.
2: And got to thinking, got to praying. Yeah, I know you thought you'd never hear me say that. Got to praying.
1: Well, health scares change a lot of folks.
2: And I said, it's time. I mean, Randy Smith wrote a great column. And
1: Chattanoogan.com.
2: Most people may or may not know, I've been in heart failure for several years now.
1: Right.
2: And that's something that really doesn't get better.
1: Right.
2: But I want to spend the rest of my time just being, you know, more time with my faith, more time with my family, more time looking after my grown kids.
1: Mm-hmm.
2: What's the old saying? You know, why God gives us children so death doesn't come as such a disappointment.
1: All right, so talk about how it started, because I could tell the story, but I want to hear it from your perspective. We were over to Eastgate. You
2: yep.
1: started out as a caller, repo man,
2: yeah.
1: right?
2: On Sport Talk.
1: On Sport Talk. That's
2: yeah.
1: how you started as a caller.
2: Yeah.
1: And then, of course, you volunteered to help us with the Coca-Cola Red Zone and be our Game of the Week reporter. That's kind of where the Red Zone Ron came in.
2: Yep, and then there was a Saturday night show with Parker Smith and Christy Clark called Bar Talk.
1: That's right. Bar Talk was before Renegade Radio.
2: Yep.
1: Bar Talk.
2: And Parker quit and Christy called and said, come do it. And the name changed to Happy Hour. And some about doing live reads.
1: See, I forgot about that part of it.
2: Oh, I'll never forget that one night. And I don't drink, okay? I mean, I've been sober for 41 years now.
1: Right.
2: But Randy Liner had one or two, and he's doing a live read.
1: Burped.
2: But, I mean, one thing led to another, and Stump asked me to start doing PA for his select baseball team, and it just kept rolling like a snowball downhill.
1: Right. And you had all these doors open up and all these opportunities. But tell them, this is the pinnacle for me of watching you from afar do what you did. The fact that you were at the Red Bank Sunny Daisy game where the legendary coach Tom Weathers ends up in handcuffs by the Sunny Daisy Police Department.
2: That was,
1: and you were there giving us every single blow by blow coverage of the whole night. It was an insane night. That rivalry was just absolutely at its pinnacle.
2: It was. I mean, they were fighting for region championship year after year after year, and I think it was D. Parker,
1: who was a controversial Red Bank player who had some issues.
2: And, you know,
1: there was a bunch of trash talking.
2: A lot of trash talking from badges. And one thing led to another. I have the video. I think it was Channel 3.
1: Yeah, you can look it up on YouTube.
2: Yeah,
1: I've got it
2: bookmarked just in case I, you know, want to go back and look at it. That is something that is hard to forget what happened that night. And Bill Price is in tears.
1: Right. Bill Price, okay, let's
2: set
1: it up. Who
2: played for Tom.
1: Right. Bill Price is the head coach at Sunny Daisy.
2: Yeah.
1: He played for Tom Weathers at Red Bank.
2: Yep.
1: So they had this, you know, this love, even though they were rivals in a big way. He was a father figure to Coach Price.
2: Oh, yeah.
1: So you get in there, correct me if I'm wrong, you start doing the call.

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1: Before we go any further, we should be good at this.
2: Yeah.
1: Between the two of us, we got four. So, I mean, we're all right.
2: We'll see.
1: I knew John would say something.
3: Here we go. 100 Married Men Survey, top seven answers on the board. Between us, I'm getting tired of my wife's blank. Between us, I'm getting tired of my wife's blank.
2: Mouth.
1: That was quick. Okay. Mouth. We're going to go mouth.
3: All right. I would say...
2: attitude.
3: Okay. Attitude's there.
1: Attitude had to be there, yeah.
3: Attitude is on there. There's another mouth
2: that
3: falls into the mouth category.
1: Interesting.
3: Like a piece of candy would fall into the mouth.
1: Right. Tired of my wife's... and I am not saying this. I'm just saying, just in case she's listening.
3: Every answer with this.
1: Yeah, exactly. I'm going to preface by, babe, I love your cooking. You know that, but cooking.
3: Cooking is on there. All right, so y'all got the second and third biggest answers. So cooking with 17 points. Attitude, 17 points.
1: First one's got to be obvious, all right? Is that
3: it's a
1: deviation of mouth?
3: It comes from the mouth.
1: Back talk? Or
2: tired of their wives
1: complaining.
3: Yep. I'm going to give it. That's close enough. Yep. Nagging.
1: Okay, nagging.
3: Yeah. Nagging was number one with 32 points.
1: That's in.
2: That's a no-brainer.
3: So the top three answers are nagging, cooking, and attitude. Top seven answers on the board. Between us, I'm getting tired of my wife's blank.
2: Driving.
3: Driving was also answered on the show, but that is not correct.
1: What?
3: That is one of the X's.
1: Come on. That's got it.
3: The only reason I think that's probably not higher, didn't register, is because if a dad really, or if a husband really feels that way, the husband's going to want to drive all the time.
2: True.
1: Right.
2: Yeah.
1: Right.
2: I get that.
1: It's a good point. Sidebar here, Joe. What about lack of giving it up? Is that...
2: yes.
1: You think that's in there?
2: I like that, yeah.
1: All right, lack of giving it up.
3: All right, the seventh answer out of seven was when it flipped over, it said no sex policy.
1: Oh, okay.
3: So that counts.
2: That's a terrible policy.
1: How about, actually, I looked at the text line. There was one that popped up. What do you think about family? Tired of my wife's family.
2: In-laws or not her? Yeah, family.
1: Yeah, okay. So we're going to go with family.
3: Family with 5 points score. So now you just need two. 100 Married Men Survey, top seven answers on the board. Between us, I'm getting tired of my wife's blank. So far you've got nagging, cooking, attitude, family, and no sex policy. So two left.
1: How about stare, Joe? Her evil eye. I don't know.
3: I think one of these is obvious and one of them's kind of interesting.
1: Okay.
3: I wouldn't think everybody would have a problem with one of these, but the other one I think can be common in a lot of relationships.
1: Should we go to the text line, Joe? What do you think?
2: Yeah, I was gonna say habits, but that's just too general. Too generic. Yeah, go to the text line.
1: Text line. Okay, here we come. Text line. Jeez, you guys are firing it off. Let's see here.
2: Going to get some Family Feud music going on here.
1: The very first one. Yeah, we probably ought to do that. The very first one is the poop emoji. Tired of my wife's. That's pretty good. A texter says face. David almost did a spit take. my wife's mother. Mother-in-law.
2: Well, that'd
3: that's
2: be family. Family.
3: That's family.
1: Oh, okay. Sorry, I drew a blank there for a second. the text line. But.
2: I've got one.
1: Okay, what do you think?
2: Spending.

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1: It's different.
2: Even that's gotten over the top some now also. But you do see it. You see it in all phases. You know, I see it at football games. I hear it at basketball games. The lack of civility is troubling and trending in the wrong direction. And it's been like social media or whatever. The state of the country has given everybody the freedom to be outspoken and to say whatever is on their mind and to behave sometimes not in a very nice way, but. I don't know exactly how to describe it, but yeah, you captured the essence of it, and I don't know what to do about it. I do think there are way more good folks out there than bad folks.
1: Sure,
2: but
1: sure.
2: It seems like the bad folks get the attention sometimes.
1: Well, that's it, and we're giving it to them right now too. So that's your point is made.
3: People are just way too comfortable doing that type of stuff. There's no
1: the thing.
3: There's
1: right?
3: There's no accountability involved.
1: Remember when I was growing up, you used to be afraid to say some things. You might get punched in the face.
3: Oh yeah, you might lose a tooth or three.
1: But for whatever reason nowadays, that doesn't deter people from saying things, not just on social media where they're behind the keyboard, but to people's face. I mean, you know, and then it's almost like I say anything I want to Rory because you know what? If Rory punches me, we've got the best lawsuit in the world. Mm-hmm. So I'll take a punch from Rory McIlroy to see if he'll do it. Mm-hmm. And then we take 10% of his wealth.
3: And at the minimum, I might go viral.
1: Yeah. I mean, it's almost scary. It really is, because we have never, as a human race, or even just as Americans, we'll just take 250 years of American. We've never gotten our way all the time. We've gotten our way a lot of the what we wanted a lot of the times.
3: Sure.
1: We've lived pretty good lives in this country, for the most part. Obviously, there's some dark times, but I mean, I'm just saying, for the most part. We've been pretty good, but now everybody seems to think that you're just entitled to have your way go your way every single time. It's just, it doesn't make any sense, but.
2: Well, I sent you all a thing during the commercial, though. You know, there are already 50 lawsuits filed about this new rule. It just passed today. We can't even have a conversation about it or ask questions about it. But our first instinct is just to, okay, we'll just sue them.
1: Yeah, that's it. That's it. All right, moving on, since we won't solve that problem here or ever, I guess. Just your thoughts of the Dusty May thing. And there was a David Pascal had talked about it earlier in the show. There was an anonymous coach. I think it was the Field of 68 website. There was anonymous coach quoted as saying, good for Dusty May. He's where he wants to be, where you're just a coach. Nobody signed up for this BS. They used the term. Nobody signed up for this BS that is college athletics now. And I thought, wow, that's refreshing. I mean, they're not going to put their name on it, but at least they spoke their mind. So how many of your, colleagues that you still work with and express that frustration of where college basketball or college sports in general is? And, you're getting paid a whole bunch of money and you got Cooper Flagg as a guy that you can build around. So I don't blame him for leaving Michigan, but it was kind of interesting and the timing also, too.
2: Yeah, the timing was surprising. There are three things. There are three parts of this. Number one, he has always said that he would like to coach in the NBA. He interviewed for two jobs this year already. He interviewed with Orlando, I think, in Chicago. Didn't get a lot of attention, but he was involved or had conversations, maybe not interviews, but he had conversations, maybe interviews, with both of them. So that part's not a surprise. The second thing is on the Field of 68 or the Jeff Goodman, podcast or whatever. I listened to him a couple weeks ago and he talked about how frustrating it is and how the lifestyle is not what it used to be. And it's 24/7 and you're either recruiting or re-recruiting or trying to retain the roster that you have. And

0: there don't seem to be any rules that are enforceable, and there's no salary cap, there's no limit to what people can spend, and all these things. And then there's a third thing. There's an internal investigation at Michigan, not about basketball, but about the AD and about the former football coach, and about a whole lot of things that are going on at Michigan. And apparently that report has been written, and he has seen some of that report. Whether that had anything to do with it, people speculate one way or the other. But there are a lot of things that made this, and it's not good for college basketball when somebody as good as Dusty May and as good a person and as good a coach, when he bails and heads to the NBA because of all the uncertainty. One thing he said during the podcast with Jeff Goodman, he said, we don't know what rules are going to be enforced tomorrow. We don't know what this whole structure is going to look like in 5 years. And he said that's unsettling. I don't know that that was the word he used, but he said this whole thing is unsettling if this is your profession.
1: Yeah, and it's just like you, okay, well, they make a bunch of money. Well, so? They want to be successful, too, and you're hamstringing them every single time you turn around. So I say good for Dusty May. I don't know about – we keep an eye on, you know, players that are, you know, have been somewhat local. J.P. Estrella, who's a big man that was at Tennessee, he signed with Michigan, you know, in the NIL, reportedly got a big old paycheck, and I'm not sure Rick Barnes was willing to pay that kind of money for J.P. Estrella with the production he was given. He seemed to be hurt a lot. So that was a part of it. So you're like, oh, well, now that the – coach leaves and there's going to be a window of portal, does J.P. Estrella look around anywhere? Does he even come back to Tennessee? Would they want him? I mean, it's just...
2: Oh, you say grand opening, grand closing.
1: Yes. I mean, it's just crazy. Crazy.
0: Yeah, all those guys are going to be eligible to go anywhere they want to go. And you know the suitors are lined up. The agents are talking. The tampering is going on, maybe legal tampering. I don't know. But you know they're being contacted right now. You know, there's no reason for you to stay there and that kind of thing. And the other part of this, you know, looking long term, I mean, coaches don't think like this, but if he should go to the NBA and fail, you know what his option is? He can have any college job in America.
1: Mm-hmm.
0: Look at a Brad Stevens or a Billy Donovan. They could have any job they want. Look at what Calipari did. Look at what Patino did. All these guys. You can go back and have any college job you want. So, and who knows what it'll be more favorable. Maybe they'll have some guardrails and enforceable rules in place in 4 or 5 years, and maybe it'll be a better job. But this is a no-lose situation for Dusty May. He's going to get paid a ton of money. Maybe he's successful. Maybe he's not. But even if he's not, he's got a very good landing place where he can pretty much choose whatever job he wants in the college, right?
1: No question. And he's 49 years old. He'll be 50 in December. This is the perfect time to do it, right? Because you're going to, regardless of what happens, you're going to make a bunch of money. But like you said, he becomes, if he goes to the NBA and gets fired, then he becomes the hottest commodity in college basketball. And I think we've kind of seen that as Tennessee people that follow the balls with Tony Vitello in baseball. You know, his time to jump out there and be a manager with the San Francisco Giants. Go for it now, because if it doesn't work out, you're going to come back to college, and whoever is going to back up the Brinks truck and pay you for what you accomplished. So, you know, it's interesting, too. A couple, I guess it was either last week or 2 weeks ago, we had Karen Weekly on. And, of course, you were colleagues with Karen Weekly and Ralph for a little bit there when they were in Chattanooga.
0: Yeah.
1: She said, because David asked her, what would you change if you could about the current land? And she said, you know what, all this other stuff. She goes, forget all that other stuff. It's going to do what it does. The tampering part of it. The tampering. Until they have some sort of teeth and punishment for the tampering part of it, where a player doesn't even get, they're not even considering the transfer portal. They're happy where they are. And then all of a sudden, somebody out of the blue, what about this? We'll give you this over here if you come here. So that was the biggest thing for her. So I think that probably a person who's currently living it, probably the biggest issue is the tampering.
0: Well, it is a huge issue, and it is. I don't know where it ranks, but it also, to me, is the most unenforceable rule that you can have. How are you going to say, you know, a coach is not calling these kids? You know, and it may not even be an assistant coach. It may not be a booster. You know, it can be agents, high school coaches, AAU coaches. There are so many levels of this thing. I don't know how you would ever prove tampering. Now, if it's an out-and-out thing and you've got text messages like the Mississippi coach texting the kid at Clemson in class, you know, that seems pretty provable to me. But most of this stuff, it goes on in the shadows, in the gray area, where I don't know how you would ever prove one of those situations.
1: Right.
0: And, but yeah, Karen is living it, so I would tend to believe it. And her law background, her legal background, you know, maybe she understands it way better than I do.
1: Right. Yeah, and she was a lawyer, too, so she's pretty intelligent as far as that goes. All right, so we'll come back and wrap it up here on Sport Talk again with Coach Mac McCarthy, Quake, and the Cowboy, and you, 267-1023. We'll check the text line and wrap it up with a little NBA draft talk that is coming up here real soon, too. So we'll do that when we return from the break. And like I said, we'll check that text line and see if there's any comments or questions for Coach Mac McCarthy. 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
1: And a look at your National Weather Service forecast for tonight. Clear skies expected. Low around 62. Tomorrow, sunny with a high of 85. And then Thursday, for our trip to the lookouts, mostly sunny and a high of 87 degrees. Currently, mostly sunny and 77 here at Moccasin Bend. Enjoy the afternoon. 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

0: 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Back here with Reese Phillips, talking high school ball, talking college ball, and I guess we'll go back to the high school stuff because you are on staff at Baylor, and you also involved in kind of lead quarterback country Chattanooga. So it's in your blood, isn't it? For
1: it
0: sure.
1: Is. Yeah. No. It's. You know, when I was done playing, I was had a really bad injury in my senior year. Was bedridden for 3 months and was really away from the game for close to 2 years, and just mentally got in a bad place. And realized throughout those years, like, man, I need the game in my life. It's just a part of me. It's who I am. It's what my family's about. I got plugged in with QB Country, and then just it's sort of been a natural segue. Just training over at Baylor, you know, to last year, you know, was my first like official year on staff at Baylor, but I've been training those guys the last, you know, 6 years since Muschamp was here. So, no doubt I need it. And it's so great to still be around the game.
0: Kind of talk about the genesis of how you got involved with quarterback country and, kind of, you know, leading that, the local aspect there in training these guys. Cause you know, you sent me a list of some of the guys that you've trained over the last few years. I'm just going to name a few. Whit Muschamp, Briggs

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